You Could Be Loved, that was Bob Marley, the legend. Hey, I guess you could say a lot of people kind of discovered reggae music as a genre because of Bob Marley. Plus, you had Peter Tosh in the Wailers, Jimmy Cliff flying the flag too. Anyway, thank you is what I meant to say. Sorry, I'll get it right. Thank you for your company across the Hour of Power, the reggae edition. Unfortunately, time has caught up with us and I must get up and get on out of here. And yeah, but before I go, I just wanted to say thank you for your company. Truly appreciate whenever we get together and play some tunes. But yeah, like I said, I've got to go. But whatever you're doing for the rest of your day, afternoon, evening, wherever you are, please stay safe, stay sound, stay deadly, stay out of trouble, and stay tuned to Tiba Radio. All right, you mob, I'll catch yous. Laters.

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4: 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Keep your arms and legs inside the boat. Avoid cleaning fish at the boat ramps and stay well back from the water's edge. 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

Yes, and a very good morning to the 29 community. How are you up this morning? So it's Delma here, and I'll be broadcasting from 10 to 12. 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So that was How Great the Art by Dolly Parton. And wherever you are, I just want to say God bless you, Mop. And I'd like to say good morning to Burunga, Beswick, Bullmon. How are you, Mop, this morning? Weemol, Catherine, and around this Ropa Gulf region, good morning. So here's Freedom by Yota Yindi. And the track after that is Doing the Best I Can by Todd Williams.

Yes, and that was Doing the Best I Can by Todd William. And the other track you heard was Freedom by Yota Yindi, coming to you live from Barangaroo Radio on Tampa Network. So I'd like to say good morning to Barangaroo again. How are you mob this morning? So just to remind you mob again for they're looking for a male hairdresser, Yerengulung Rice Mob, and if you are the one and if you're interested in being a hairdresser saloon, all you gotta do is go and see event here Friday at the Yerengulung Rice, and then she can talk to you more from there if you are interested to be a hair saloon. So they're looking for a male hairdresser. Make sure you go and see them. So that's happening in Yala Barangaroo. So time now 13 minutes past 10.

So he's Tell Me Why by Black Blue Magic, and the track after that is Can't Fight the Moonlight by Leanne Rhyme. 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

Hi, my name is Bethany O'Sullivan and I work for Roper Gulf Regional Council in Katherine. 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

0: Yeah. When you don't that test, like I said, if you got a bowel cancer or nothing, then bowel cancer is where you gonna la. 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

Yes, and that was Leanne Rimes there, Can't Fight the Moonlight. And the other track you heard earlier was Tell Me Why by Black La Music, coming to you live from Baronga Radio on Tuba Network. So keep listening our music for today. So here's Animal in My Paradise featuring Yellow. And the track after that is Final Countdown by Europe.

Yes, and that was the final Cantante by Europe. And the other track you heard was Animal in My Paradise featuring Yellow, coming to you live from Baranga Radio on Tipa Network. So yeah, Eagerly Dago Rago by the Lacey Late Boys. And that next song after that is Sad Song by Elton John. And you're listening to Baranga Radio on Tipa Footprint.

Yes, and that was Sad Song there by Elton John. And the other track you heard, the Lacey Late Boys, Eagerly Dagorago, coming to you live from Barunga Radio on Tiba Network. Yeah, so just to remind you, my again, Barunga Yirrkalong Rise are looking for a male hairdresser. If you are the one and interesting, all you gotta do, go to the Yirrkalong Rise and talk to the staff there and talk to Eventia, and they'll talk to you from there if you're interesting as a male hairdresser. And just to remind you, for our recycling center, I'm open to like collecting but cans and bottles, but take them there to exchange. So that's happening in Lawi community. And just to, I want to ask you again, like each workplace, if anything happening you, let me know where I can talk to the radio. Let them know about we countrymen down the camp, know families and friends, what am happening like your workplace. So time now is 20 minutes away from 11 o'clock, and I've got 1 more hour to go, then finishing off at 12. But yeah, keep listening our music. So here's Palangari by B2M, and the track after that is Winners by Moving Pictures.

0: Hey, Russ, thanks for the lift.
1: No worries. 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
0: Hey, what you doing?
1: It's my girlfriend. I gotta answer it.
0: Russ, you gotta put that phone down and concentrate. You need to watch the road so you don't have an accident. Plus, it's a big fine if policemen catch you.
1: But it's important.
0: Hey, our safety is more important. Wait till we get there. Then you can text.
1: Okay, then. I'll wait till we get there.
0: Wow, look at. See, lucky you put that phone down. Otherwise, we would have been on our way to heaven.
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4: 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Tune in, turn it up, don't miss out.

And that was Winners there by Moving Pictures. And the other track you heard was Kapalangari by Bitter M. So here's Sunshiny Day by Fitzroy Express. And the track after that is Help Is On His Way, Little River Bend. 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

Yes, and that was Helpless on his way there by Little River Band. So here's Highway 21 by Black Rock Band. The track after that is That's When I Think of You by 1927.

0: 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I'm Beyonce.
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4: 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Recording artists, actors, and athletes against dumb driving.

Yes, and that was 1927. That's when I think of you. And the other song you heard was Help Us On His Way by Little River Band. Coming to you live from Baranga Radio on Tiba Network. So I have one more hour to go, then finishing off at 12. And the time now is 5 minutes past 11. So he's Matter of Choice by Yothu Yindi. And the track after that is A Love A Rainy Night by Eddie Rabbit. Coming to you live from Baranga Radio on Tiba Footprint.

Oh, and that was "I Love a Rainy Night" there by Eddie Rabbit. And the other track you heard was "Matter of Choice" by Yothu Yindi, coming to you live from Barranca Radio on Tiwa Network. So time now, 12 minutes past 11. So here's "My Kind of Life" by Yothu Yindi. And the track after that is "Flame Trees" by Jimmy Barnes.

0: Bush Bands Bash is happening again on Sunday the 13th of September at Telegraph Station. 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

Yes, and that was Flame Tree there by Jimmy Barnes. And the other track you heard was My Kind of Life by Yothi Indy. Coming to you live from Barunga Radio on Tuba Network. So time now is 11:23, 23 minutes past 11. So he's Prisoner by Elijah Manu Teenage Band. The track after that is Break Every Rule by Tina Turner.

0: Hello, my name is Tobias Roberts, and I'm a bass player for Jubilee Band.
1: 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I'm lead singer, and I'm from Papanya, and we play for Jubilee Band.
2: 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I'm the lead singer for Jubilee Band.
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Yes, and that was Break Every Rule by Tina Turner. The other track you heard was Prisoner by Elijah Mann and Teenage Ben, coming to you live from Barunga Radio on Tabor Network. So He's No More Boomerang by Colored Stone, and the track after that is Nothing But a Good Time by Poison.

Yes, and that was Nothing But a Good Time there by Poison. And the other track you heard earlier, No More Boomerang by Colourstone. Coming to you live from Buranga Radio on Tape Network. So just to remind you up again, Buranga, for Yerengulong Rise, they're looking for male hairdresser. If you are the one, go and see the Yerengulong Rice Mob and they'll talk to you from there. Also, we have a recycling center back open, and I think we have activity for the kids at the call center. That's in the afternoon. But we'll find out more about that. If there is, let me know so that I can talk on the radio to let them know about we all are beginning him up here in the community. There is activity happening at the hall. And for football, so they do have football training in the afternoon, so make sure you be there if you're in training for football. So that's happening in our community. So here's Woogala Song by Woogala Drifters, and the track after that is Ida Cold Chisel, coming to you live from Buranga Radio on Tiba Network.

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0: 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Ungurugul, Baranga, Beswick, Borroloola, Bulman, Gullywinkle, Gapuyak, Kalkarindji, Dagaragu, Millikapiti, Millingimbi, Minjalang, Nayu, Nukor, Numbulwa, Gunbalanya Owen Pelly, Palampa, Pepper Manati, Perlin Gimpi, Umbakumba, Warrawee, Yirrkala. When you're out on country, we've got you covered. News, music, interviews, and all the info on what's happening in your community. 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

Yes, and that was Other Day by Cold Chisel, and the other track you heard was Woogalad Song by Woogalad Drifters. So that was all the song I played for today, and I just want to say thank you for joining me listening to our music coming to you live from Buranga Radio on Tiba Network. So thank you, Mob, and God bless you, Mob, wherever you Mob are. So I'll be playing the last two songs. So here's Murukubara by Tipper 44 featuring Nathan Fijo, and the last track is Rose Garden by Lynn Anderson. So thank you, Mob, Bobo.

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1: Hello, my name is Aaron Kingsley. I'm lead singer, and I'm from Papanya, and we play for Tubibe.
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1: Good afternoon, Darlene Jean Leung with ABC News. More than 30 Australians remain missing after a massive flood and landslide hit the Himalayan border region. ABC correspondent Alison Horne has the details.
2: The landslide and flash flood has devastated both sides of the Tibet-Nepal border, with more than 700 people so far reported missing. The torrent of water wiped out entire villages in Nepal. At least 34 Australians are unaccounted for in the area. Nepalese authorities say more than 150 people have been confirmed dead so far, but that number is expected to rise significantly. Roads have been cut on both sides of the border, making rescue attempts even more difficult.
1: The secretary of the Nepalese Association Northern Territory, Anupan Dungana, has described the level of flash floods as unprecedented after the natural disaster struck villages in the border region between Nepal and Tibet yesterday.
3: I haven't never seen like this kind of flash flooding in Nepal, but like, yeah, you know, the Nepal is in the geography is a tough country, like all the mountains in the top. So we have lots of rivers, you know.
1: The Northern Territory Attorney General says voluntary assisted dying will be gazetted into law 18 months after the legislation passes. The NT Parliament has recommenced debating the legislation, which is expected to go to a conscience vote later today. Attorney General Marie-Claire Boothby says if the legislation passes, it will roll out in line with other jurisdictions.
4: It'll be gazetted within 18 months, and there's an 18-month timeframe there. That's the minimum timeframe to ensure that it's consistent with implementation timeframes required by other jurisdictions.
1: Meanwhile, the member for Namatjira in Central Australia says his office has been ensuring they speak to people living in remote communities so they understand voluntary assisted dying legislation set to be legalised in NT Parliament today. The bill is set to pass, but with restrictions preventing doctors initiating conversations about VAD and limiting use to those with a 12-month end-of-life prognosis. Treasurer Bill Yan says he feels his electorate is supportive of the legislation as it stands, and there will be an opportunity to review it in 3 years.
5: There's those that are for it, those that are against it. I get that. I respect those views, absolutely. But on the whole, I believe there's support across my electorate for the rights of the terminally ill. I've always said personally that I support it, but this was never about me.
1: Police are still searching for a pilot who went missing earlier this week when a plane crashed in a remote part of the Northern Territory. Police began a search operation on Tuesday afternoon after a small charter plane operated by

0: Air Frontier reportedly crashed in Anuguru waters off the coast of Groot Island in the Gulf of Carpentaria. Search Mission Coordinator Acting Sergeant Nathan Cornelius says the team managed to locate plane debris yesterday, which has allowed them to refine their search, but the remote location makes it challenging.
1: It is about 50 kilometres northwest of Aliangoola. There's no accurate weather data out there, which is adding a lot of complexity to the search.
0: The war in the Middle East has impacted Qantas's bottom line, with the airline suffering a 13% drop in full-year profit. Profit was, before tax, was $2.06 billion for the year to June, $330 million lower than the previous 12 months. Higher fuel prices added $610 million in operating costs, but CEO Vanessa Hudson has told investors that adjusted fare prices and a redeployment of aircraft limited the net impact to $420 million. And in the AFL, Greater Western Sydney skipper Toby Green has opened up about his future, saying he hasn't made up his mind as to whether he'll leave the AFL club. The 32-year-old is out of contract at the end of the season and weighing up his options, including a potential return home to Victoria. The 282-gamer and three-time All-Australian plans to meet with both Geelong and Essendon. Green has told the Oz American Aces podcast that he expects to make a decision within the next fortnight.
2: I felt like a lot of people in Melbourne or friends, maybe even some people at the club, feel like I'm definitely going, which is not true. If I was definitely going, I'd say that now. I'd be up front with the Giants and make it easy for them.
0: And in the weather today, a slight chance of showers developing in the far southwest Lassiter district, sunny elsewhere. Darwin and Katherine reaching 35 degrees, Nhulunbuy a top of 29, Tennant Creek a top of 27, and Alice Springs reaching 23 degrees.
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4: G'day, this is Casey Donovan. 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

0: Did you know that stores in remote Aboriginal and Torres Strait Islander communities can join the low-cost essentials subsidy scheme? Community stores that join the scheme can get cheaper wholesale goods for their store, and freight is included on those items. The savings get passed on to customers, which means cheaper groceries for people living in remote communities. 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
2: Hey, you see those fellas?
3: Yeah, what are they doing?
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3: Yeah, let's do that.
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1: And me, Natasha Short. Knowledge at Time speaks to the issues of economics, politics and education, health, well-being, culture, land and sea, and development.
0: As well as Kimberley characters, sometimes lighthearted and other times diving deep into the issues affecting folks across the Kimberley and beyond.
1: So grab a knowledge, pull up your chair, and join us for a yarn. Hi, everybody, and welcome to another episode of Knowledge Your Time. And joining us this morning in the studio, me and Mitch Torres, is Bron Travis. Hi, Bron, how are you?
2: Hi, ladies. I'm very good, thank
3: Bron.
2: You.
1: Thanks so much for joining
3: nice
1: us.
3: Nice to see your lovely face.
1: Yeah, well, the audience is not going to be seeing your lovely face, but they can get to hear a little bit about your story, Bron. Can you tell us, I know you're connected to Yamaji Mob, but also a lot of different Aboriginal groups here in the Kimberley. Can you just tell us a little bit about your connection, where you're from, and where you are living now and what you're doing?
2: Yeah, so from my mum's side and my grandfather's side, Nanda Yamaji, and then from this way, my dad's side and my grandmother's side are Bard and Yugana. So I am based in Derby. I've lived here, born and bred here my whole life. And, a lot of my family, grew up here with a lot of my family, but also now, you know, as we've gotten older, they've all kind of gone and done their own things and we've spread out a little bit, but got my own family here and my businesses here. So this is where I am.
1: Bron, tell us how you got into business in the first place, because I know you've been doing that for a little while. You used to run the news agency as well as running, you know, a little bit of business on the side. But what was your introduction into business? How did you get into it?
2: Yeah, it started from a very young age. My grandparents actually in Derby, first electrical contractors in Derby, we then inherited, you know, that business. So it's a bit of a legacy story, I suppose. We then inherited, you know, that business, I suppose, with my dad. So he took on the electrical contracting business from my grandfather. And that was where it all started. So my parents had the electrical contracting business. Then they stemmed into retail operations from there as well. And so I've just grown up around business and loved, you know, the idea of being in charge of, you know, your own destiny and your own money and creating wealth for your family and, you know, being able to pass that on as well. So that's a very, I guess, a very strong part of why I still choose to be in business as well, is because of that and, you know, being able to pass it on to my son and, I guess empower him too to take control of his own finances and destiny and, just be open to creating different income streams.
3: So that's really interesting that you have a strong history of entrepreneurship in your family. With your oldies, how did that start for them? Like, what was their background before stepping into that space?
2: Yeah, well, as I said, like from my dad's side, it was his parents already had the electrical contracting business. So he, went and did an apprenticeship with his dad and his family business. And then from there, that's when, you know, they took over that electrical contracting business. So my parents, you know, then had that business. My mum's side, there wasn't a lot of business background there, but she just naturally stepped into that role and, you know, took on all of the administration and bookkeeping and all of that side of things. And dad was more so on the ground and towards the end of, you know, their business days, he was more in the office when they, you know, leveraged more staff and had more working crew on the ground. Yeah, but that was just a natural kind of progression for my mum when they chose to step into taking on that business themselves.
1: You know, I was just saying to somebody the other day that not a lot of our Aboriginal families would have had that role modelling in their childhood. So I think you're rare in that regard. And as a person who has stepped into business now, it'd be very difficult, I would imagine, to go back to like a traditional 9-to-5. And 9-to-5 might work 1 or 2 days a week, but ultimately it's about that flexibility and freedom and the flow that being in business gives you, right? So that leads me into your work at a club called Maganda Makers, Tomorrow Makers, which is for Kimberley Indigenous women and other Aboriginal women who live from who are from originally from other parts of Australia but could be living in the Kimberley, and supporting them in their business journey. And you are part of that work. You're a club connector. You're based in Derby, and you're supporting other women to maybe go down that road that you've been traveling down for many years now. How do you find that role? How do you, well, tell us a little bit about your work and your experiences in that regard, Bron.
2: Yeah, it's a very fulfilling role for me because, you know, I've been surrounded by business for many years, as I've just explained. So it's not just that I've just stepped into business. I'm deeply passionate about it. I'm passionate about seeing women starting from, you know, a concept and a small idea and really scaling that into something sustainable and something that can potentially, you know, be the thing that changes their lives and you know, be the thing that, you know, has money in their hands to be able to make decisions for themselves and choices for themselves, and then potentially even then passing that on to their families as well. And that's a big piece for me too, because, you know, I've seen that happen in my family with, you know, the businesses that have gone through, you know, the generations. And the same for me, like that's a big piece of my business too, is, you know, being able to pass this opportunity on to my son. And it may not even be that he wants to take on our exact business, but also passing on that knowledge and sharing that, you know, and that's what lights me up inside of that role, is being able to empower the women for taking a small idea that they're skilled in and craft in, and, you know, they've got a little bit of an idea, and, yeah, helping them move forward and, you know, bring those ideas to light, and then potentially, you know, passing that on to their kids. But even if it's not passing it on to their kids, passing that knowledge on to their family as well.
3: Tell our listeners about what issues are Aboriginal women bringing up in terms of wanting to get into business? What are their stopping blocks or their fears, and how do you help them overcome? Because for many, as we say, historically, it's been a space that people haven't been in, and there's just been a few pockets of that. How do you break down that fear for them? You know, because a lot of women got great ideas, but what's the pathway to realizing those dreams that they have and knocking those fears out, but with really strong information about how you can do it?
2: Yeah, I just want to acknowledge as well that definitely I feel really blessed to have had that history and that upbringing of strong business around me, because that definitely does, you know, it's not to be ignored, because when you're surrounded by those sorts of things, and it's only and you know, a natural progression as well, so you know, that's not to be disregarded, and it is rare. But I feel like what we're creating with Maganda is that we're cultivating that space and that empowering environment to be able to help these women with just moving from an idea. And, you know, power in numbers too. You know, we've got a lot of women who are in the early stages and phases with their ideas. So really grabbing hold of those women and working closely with them, empowering them, mentoring them, you know, really just encouraging them. I feel like that's a huge piece for Indigenous women as well, is that just having somebody in your corner, somebody to, you know, take those first steps with and hold those hands with in the beginning stages, you know. And then once you have that foundation, you know, by then that confidence and a little bit more of a, definitely confidence. But you've got that foundation by then to, you know, start making those next steps and going into the scaling phases. You know, we also work with women who are in, you know, established businesses and advanced stages of their business too. So all different phases and stages, and we all face different issues and problems. And, you know, say, for example, the ones who are in the more advanced stage and established businesses, they might be having issues with, you know, having to get staff. They might be having issues with outsourcing, suppliers, dealing with partnerships, those sorts of things. So, you know, it's just finding those mentors and finding the right people that we can connect those other ladies with as well, to be able to help them on their journey. Because I've found, even in business, even in established business and advanced business, you're still facing problems and issues, and you know they're still significant as when you're first starting out.
3: Tell us a little bit more about your collectors club meetings. When are they run? What's a typical gathering look like, and what kind of issues are the women discussing there?
2: Yep. So we normally catch up once a month. We moved into an online model this year. We've had a few good responses to that, but what we've found is that the and what we're finding is on the ground, one in-person yarns have had a better response. So we're in a little bit, I suppose, of that testing phase where, you know, it may work better online, it may work better in person, or maybe we do a mixture of both. So, yeah, this month we're stepping into the face-to-face ones. For me, I think the face-to-face is going to work better.
1: Definitely.
2: And I do like that, I do like that personalised connection and getting to see, you know, the women in their, you know, in their essence and in their craft, and they're bringing their, you know, in their authenticity as well. So, yeah.
3: And it takes them out of their isolation too, the isolation space.
2: Yeah. And I think it also has them stepping into more of that business identity too, because you're going to a business meeting, you know, even though we're just having these yarning circles can be very intimate and very casual and comfortable, but it's also something that we can schedule into our calendars and create that, you know, that business identity that they're going, you know, to go and catch up with other women in business.
1: Yeah.
3: So we've got three connectors clubs, one in Broome, Derby and Kununurra, right? And do all of you connectors talk genuinely amongst yourselves as well?
2: Yeah, we actually catch up a fair bit and talk quite a fair bit. We're in communication all the time.
1: Yeah.
2: Almost every couple of days, yeah.
1: How great is that?
2: Yeah. So it's good because you're getting to, you know, bounce ideas with the other club connectors as well. You know, what's working, what's not working, how we're feeling about this face-to-face model as opposed to the online yarning circles. Yeah, no, it's really good.
1: It's one of the reasons why our camps are so successful. I think it's that opportunity for women to get together face-to-face, because it doesn't happen. Those positive interactions don't happen often enough. Often people are going for a funeral or they're going for work purposes or whatever. But creating those spaces, I think, is so important. But let's talk about some of those features of what we need to be able to be women in business. And you mentioned about being a volunteer, but it opens doors. You can do roles that may not be paid, but they return a dividend in a different way because they're a connection. Mm-hmm. Then you're in front of somebody. Mm-hmm. You get referred better, or someone knows your name. And let's talk about that, because that's one area that women sometimes can struggle with. They're like, oh, how do I find a little network? How do I find some other extra networks to be a part of that can let people know that I do this? I don't want to be, if you're running a business, mm-hmm. you don't want to be hidden in a cupboard. You're trying to get out there and promote your name and your brand and what you do and how you can contribute to a project. So talk about your roles that have opened up new doors for you.
2: Yeah, so I am in the space of events. So I'm also, being inside of the West Kimberley Turf Club in a secretarial role, and also recently just the president for almost, well, going on nearly 6.5 years. So that is a major social event that occurs in Derby once a year. It requires a lot of stakeholder engagement. It requires a lot of dealings with sponsorship and cultivating a lot of partnerships inside of that as well, nurturing relationships, event management, event coordination, dealing with compliance with RAWA. So, and all of that stuff is volunteer work. And the other organisation that I'm a volunteer for as well is the Derby Chamber of Commerce. And recently in May this year, we hosted the Kimberley Economic Forum as well. So another events-based role that I took on. And an example of those true roles that I'm in is obviously people getting to know me and how I operate inside of events, expanding my networks in terms of, you know, dealing with stakeholders, dealing with sponsors, dealing with, and just expanding my network. So I have had a direct work opportunity stem directly from my involvement inside of the West Kimberley Turf Club, which I was clearly something that I identified, you know, of that was directly from that connection. And I know it definitely would not have happened had I not have been inside of that role. And it's just people are now, I suppose, starting to get to know me as the person who can run large-scale events, coordinate large-scale events, lead them, be behind them, competently deal with stakeholders, competently negotiate inside of partnerships and stuff like that. So that's just an example of how those roles that you go and volunteer in can really expand your network and all of your connections. And yeah, you might not be being paid for it at the start, but you definitely are going to be paid for it, you know, in other ways. Yeah,
3: it's more of a social payment, if you want to put it like that.
2: Yeah, absolutely. And it does, you know, like I didn't go into those roles going, oh, I'm going to go and do this work for free and I'm going to get out of it, because, you know, for example, with the Turf Club, I didn't get out of that working opportunity until just this year. But, you know, this particular business owner saw me doing this work for 6 years, and then it has led into an opportunity. And then they've seen me go and do and execute on the, you know, the Kimberley Economic Forum.
1: Yeah.
2: And so now, you know, it's just solidifying even further, you know, your reputation, what you're capable of, what you're competent of. And yeah, but like I said, I didn't go into these things for, you know, for business opportunities, because we have a town and a community that relies, you know, heavily on volunteers as well for these events and these things to get off the ground. And especially the Chamber of Commerce as well, we're a very, very new chamber. So it's not one that is funded, you know, for people to go and get jobs at. So that's completely volunteer based as well.
1: Yeah, no, it's so important. Bron, that's, you know, a lot of our mob don't maybe understand. What's the saying? Your net worth is from your network, you know?
2: Yeah, so
1: It's saying your network produces a net worth, you know? So it's very, very important to understand that we've got to be connected to a community. And like you're saying, you're not doing it necessarily to get paid or to get something out of it, but that's the natural flow on by somebody then connecting to you. And I think another important thing to remember is if you do a piece of work, even though it may not be paid at the rate that it should be, other people get to see that work. And it's like a business card. It's like a stamp of something that you've done that someone can come in later and go, oh, that I really like how you did that. We need that service or we need that product as well over where we are. So work flows onto new work.
3: Let's talk about it's one of the things that, you know, Natasha and I speak about a lot, is that across the Kimberley, not many people know or understand the space that Aboriginal women are venturing into, because it is even a new space for women to be in business, because primarily, historically, it's been a male space. And so letting people know what we do, tell us about the exciting prospects or the exciting stories of what women are thinking about in terms of, you know, what they'd like their business to be about. I mean, tell us the whole scope of it, like from civil works to beauty products or art or crafts or whatever it may be, bush foods. Tell us about what your women, particularly in Derby, are talking about.
2: You're right. There is a huge variety of business owners and women who we're working with different ideas. And I think, you know, like, it's important to remember that, because you can have any idea in business. You can, this is why I get so passionate about it, because you can monetize anything. You can bring any idea that you have and your own IP and turn it into a paid offer, a paid opportunity, you know, a product. So we have women who are in the bush foods and botanicals space. We have women who are in the craft space. We have artists. We have photographers. We have women in civil. We have women who are consultants. We have women who have, you know, fashion brands. It's just a massive variety. And this is what we all individually get to bring to the table inside of our community, inside of Magana Makers, because what one person may have knowledge on, we get to share that openly amongst each other. And, you know, what can help one person can help another person. And that's what I truly love, is just that really big variety of knowledge that we can all tap into, and really big variety of all the different types of businesses.
1: Another thing that I'm seeing as well, and you guys as club connectors within Magana Makers, you've just recently undergone like a skills and talents register that you've called out to our members to say, hey, where are you at with this? Because what is not happening, and this is happening across the board. I was having a catch up with the other day with a friend, and she works in a particular space. And I was saying to her, I don't feel like I'm fully activated as an Aboriginal woman who has 3 decades of Kimberley experience. I am not activated anywhere near for my talent, my knowledge, my lived experience, and what I know I can produce. And she said, I'm the same. Oh. She said, I've been doing my space for 30-odd years, and people are flying in and providing a service that I literally have been doing for years, and I'm here in Kununurra. It's actually mind-blowing. Mm-hmm. And there's not enough coordination of services or coordination of people's talents, or even identifying in our own community who can do what. You know, so it's really important what you're doing there, because then you can say, oh, did you know those two go together? Or those three should get together and do that? But because nobody is overarching, looking at that and basically touching and saying, that's your space, that's your jam, that's your background. Come on, come together, connect and do something amazing. It's already here in our own backyard. Do you know how many talented, amazing people we have living in our backyard?
2: Yeah.
1: And they're not being activated. So how do we get a little bit more cluey and a little bit more purposeful and proactive and very intentional? That's the word. It's being very intentional to say, we've got these skills. So we don't need continue to have fly in business consultants, fly in whatever they are. Where's the local people providing that?
2: Yeah, I agree. Inside of the other business spaces as well that I'm involved in, I agree, I see that a fair bit, all these fly in, fly out people and even contractors and services that come in. Even, you know, within the region, we have outside towns coming into Derby, and I'm presuming the same in Broome and Kununurra, you know. I don't know the answer, but I'd like to see in the future that, you know, we do just start tapping into it, a bit more of a mindset shift too, I suppose, and being able and being open to giving people the opportunity locally, you know. And I feel like this kind of ties into this volunteering work as well, you know. That's this work that you're doing to, you know, it is free work, but it's almost like you're coming in and you're showing your competency, you're showing, you know, what you are capable of. And then it's almost like people have seen that evidence, they've seen what you're doing, and now they're going, okay, now I'm ready to pay you for that. That's okay now, because you can do it. But there is a little bit of a risk as well, you know, with just people not knowing what they don't know. And I think like that skills register that we're creating at the moment is going to be a really good thing. All these registers that we have in the Kimberley, they're all good, but if nobody's looking at them as well, then they're not going to be utilised. So getting that information in front of the right people is another thing. Yeah.
1: You know, another thing that I have, because just recently I've been touching base with different organisations across the region, to give a bit of an update on Magana Makers and the work that we're doing, and people are learning about it maybe for the first time. Others have a bit of an understanding, but what also is another way of promoting the work is to activate Aboriginal women who are sitting in key positions on boards. They're actually directors. They're actually chair people. Mm-hmm. They're actually vice chair people. You know, how do we actually say to our organisations, implement a percentage target of Indigenous procurement? you know, uh-huh. like actually uh-huh. be active about it. There's a 3%, you know, nationally or 4%, whatever it is through IPP or APP, you know. But if we're working in the Kimberley, why can't we increase that target and actually be very purposeful about that and have our Indigenous directors very uh-huh. intentional and purposeful about doing exactly that? And many of our mugana makers are sitting in key positions, but they don't even understand their own power sometimes. To advocate and bring up these conversations. So that's another thing to do. Identify all these women and say, hey, you know, use these monies to support the Indigenous business community.
2: Yeah.
3: Maybe we need a
2: 100% agree.
3: Maybe we need a regional push with a messaging that's something like Kimberley first.
1: Oh,
3: you know.
1: Kimberley, it has to be Kimberley first. Kimberley we live first, here. We're investing here.
3: Locals first. Lived experience, lived knowledge first.
1: Yeah.
3: Surely any project outcome would be so benefited from that. And the outcome at the end of the stream is that the funds stay locally for that economic development story that we keep hearing people talking about. But we're saying keep it, keep the benefits local.
1: Mm.
3: And at the same time, you're uplifting people to a level where you're satisfied with their skills and their expertise, and we're building experts in our own area. I think it's a wonderful outcome that every Kimberley person who's in a position to make change should actually be considering and saying, how do we do this? You know,
2: it's a huge economic flow on effect as well. You're keeping more people in towns, more people in jobs, more families here, more families get to stay together, stick together, more, you know, income back into the communities. It's huge, that flow-on effect. And you get FIFO workers who come in, do what they need to do and take their money and leave, and there's no input back into the town.
1: Yeah. Mm. Bron, and spilling up capacity of our local businesses as well. But, Bron, on the back of the Broome Chamber of Commerce hosting the first, I think, the inaugural Indigenous Business Chamber, right? I was thinking, wouldn't it be awesome to work in conjunction with all the chambers across the Kimberley and actually do a national business, Indigenous business event here in the Kimberley? You know?
2: I love that idea. Yeah, you know, I'm all about events and networking and having, you know, having just powerful people coming together and other people coming and feeling like they can, you know, be surrounded by, you know, great mentors and people with good advice, people with good guidance, and just being in those, you know, empowering rooms as well. I'd love to see that happen.
1: We want to see people inspired by the possibilities.
2: Yeah, absolutely.
1: It's infinite. You know, let's be inspired by what could happen here. So, hey, we're at the end of our time, Bron.
2: I love having these yarns and talking about Indigenous women in business and, you know, Indigenous business as a whole as well and what we can do to create better opportunities for our people, get more opportunities into the right people's hands, and, just continue doing the work that we're doing. It's really, really something I'm passionate about. So thank you for the opportunity today, as Tash and Mitch.
1: That's it. Normalising success and people doing well, eh? So fantastic. Yes. All right. Well, thank you so much for taking time to join us today. And thanks for our listeners. Yeah. Hope you'll get to join us on another episode of Knowledge Time coming up soon. Until then, Wally Lou.
3: Galio.

0: Hey, Daniel Rioli here from the Gold Coast Suns for Rad. Here's a simple word of advice. If you enjoy a drink when you go out, then keep it simple. After all, unless you're a rocket scientist, how do you really know whether you're under or over the limit? So try this, either drink or drive. Don't mess around trying to do both. That way, you'll make the road a safer place for all of us.
1: Rad. Recording artists, actors and athletes against dumb driving.
2: Hi, this is Roy. I'm from Horse Group WA and you're listening to T-Bar Radio.

0: 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But safety must always come first. Before heading out, always check the weather conditions and marine forecast from the Bureau of Meteorology. 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Be crop-wise. In the top end, saltwater crocodiles inhabit many waterways. Keep your arms and legs inside the boat. Avoid cleaning fish at the boat ramps and stay well back from the water's edge. Never overload your boat and always let someone know where you're going and when you plan to return. Avoid alcohol when operating a vessel. Boating under the influence is dangerous and illegal. Respect the water, respect the conditions, and respect each other. Stay safe on Territory waters.
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0: Welcome, everybody, to 106.1 TV Radio here in Whatair. You've got Afternoons with Andy here. I'm hoping everybody is well and is having a fantastic week as we get towards an end of another week, and very soon it will be September, and we've got finals and footy, and it's all happening, all happening. But yes, look, I'm glad you're back, and everybody is having a wonderful week. We started off this round with a little bit of dedication to Dolly Parton, who passed away yesterday. I know there's been lots of posts and lots of stuff there. So Dolly passed away. So just a little song, something I haven't heard this song for years and years. I thought, well, why not put a bit of 9 to 5 is what we're all doing, if not a little more. Coming up this show, we have got some really important community messages, some health messages, some activities, what services are on, a heap of songs. We've got some requests. Fantastic. A lot of stuff going on in today's show. So we will get underway straight away. Hopefully we'll get some of the boys from the Sport and Rec crew to come in and have a chat. But they're doing a bit of a runner on me. So Tristan, if you're out there, mate, get your bum here quickly. All right. Coming up in this little block, we've got a little bit of Silver Chair, a bit of Devo. We come up next as a little bit of an oldie from ZZ Top. 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
2: Rumors spreading round in that Texas town, about the shack outside the games. And you know what I'm talking about. Just let me know if you wanna go to that home out on the range. They got a lot of nice girls.

0: Hello, my name is Terika, and you're listening to 106.1 Tebo Radio. What are you?
1: It's astounding. Time is fleeting. Madness takes its toll. But listen closely.
2: Not for very much longer.
1: I've got to

Welcome back. You're listening to 106.1 TIBA Radio here in One Air on this 27th of August. It's had quite a nice day outside, 32 degrees, a little bit of a breeze when the sun goes behind the clouds, and there are some big clouds heading our way. So it looks like, could it be that the build-up is on the way? Hopefully not. Hopefully this is just that sort of front that's just coming up and it's just going to last for a week or two, and then it sort of gets cools down a bit, and then we've got the dry will be down later on. I mean, so the wet will come later on. Let's just enjoy the dry a bit more. Also, in that little last bit of music we played, I played a little bit of played the Time Warp from the Rocky Horror Picture Show. Even though Tim Curry didn't sing in that song, and I don't have access to the songs that he did sing in that movie, but Tim Curry passed away this morning as well, and that's very sad. He was an amazing actor. Grew up watching him. He was great in Rocky Horror. He was also in a number of other things. He was also in Pennywise, that great, made Pennywise scare the bejesus out of me, and one of the reasons why I still hate clowns. A few announcements. Norforce are in Community. They were in yesterday, and they are in today, and they are wandering around. I know they're doing some stuff with the crew in Tunnel of Youth, but they are around. If you know any young men and women out there who have got a desire to sort of get trained up and maybe even join Norforce, go and catch these guys. You're hard to miss them in their walking around in their camos. But yeah, pop and say hello. They're around. If any services out there want them to come along and have a chat with you, please do. The crew are very happy to sit down, have a yarn, and have a bit of a chat with all things Norforce, which is great. Just also a reminder from the clinic, diphtheria. I mean, I know we talk about it a lot, and it's probably not in the news as much as it was a couple of weeks ago, but it's also diphtheria is actually on the increase in the territory. So I know in a couple of weeks we're going to do a big diphtheria vaccination drive, and hopefully have a bit of music and some food and a bit of culture and stuff, which would be great. But it's something that, you know, it is becoming an issue up here in the territory. So please, if you have not had your vaccination, go to the clinic. Let them know that you have no vaccination. You'll be on the record anyway of saying whether you have or not. Please get it done. And whilst you're at the clinic, just get a health check. It doesn't do any harm to go in. Just get a bit of a, you know, set of bloods. How's everything going? Just get a health check to make sure there is nothing nasty there that you can, and if there is, they can fix, you know, the earlier the better. So that'd be great. So that's big push from the clinic, diphtheria, immunizations, and coming for health checks. The pool, the guys at the pool did an amazing job. Every time I drive past in the afternoon, especially on, I think it's, Wednesday to Sundays, kids are looking like they're having a great time. So, and they're keeping the pool in tip-top condition. So get out there and have a swim, especially as the weather is starting to warm up a little bit. Okay, I'll be back later on with a few more messages. We've got bit of song, a bit of Chris Cornell, a bit of Stevie Ray, a bit of Purple. But, you know, I've got to put a bit of Bon Jovi on for Mr. McCormack out there. Matty McCormack, he loves his Bon Jovi. So coming up next, a bit of Bon Jovi. You're listening to 106.1 TIBA Radio. What air?

0: Welcome back. You're listening to Afternoons with Annie, 106.1 TIBA Radio here in What Air. That was Deep Purple. Before that, a bit of Stevie Ray and a bit of Chris Cornell before that. A few more things that are going on in community. I know that the Yellow Shirts are out running a very cool veranda program out at Old Mission today. That is will be fantastic. So, you know, if anyone's got any questions about these sort of things, please come on. Please come in and have a bit of a chat. And like I keep saying, song requests and all that kind of stuff. But it's a great idea. There's a couple of families out at Old Mission. And it's a great way to get the kids and families out there to chat about all things education and the benefits of going to school and all of that stuff, which is great. And they're doing an amazing job of that. So, they are out doing that today. Sport and Rec Mob are out doing, they were doing bike rides this morning with the North Force crew over at Mudduck Bay this afternoon. I think they're doing a bit of gym. Trying to get out there and get themselves all jacked out there. And I think they're doing a bit of healthy cooking this afternoon as well, which is fantastic. And the youth service ladies, I think are out to do a bit of a program with the North Force. So any other young ladies out there who want to jump on board, please come and see us. I think they're probably heading off in the next 5-10 minutes. So if you're keen to get out there and the North Force crew can talk about all things North Force and getting a bit of have a bit of melee on and a bit of stuff out there as well, would be great. We have got getting close to the end of the show. We've got a few songs to go. Just a reminder to tomorrow with Sorry Day with the funeral. Just so all businesses just respectfully close between 11 and 2 out of respect. That way it gives us plenty of time to for everybody to attend who needs to attend. So that is tomorrow. In this next block, we've got a little bit of a little bit of Iron Maiden, a little bit of old school, a bit of Kansas. But up next, we've got some Beatles. But before that, we've got some important messages. You're listening to 106.1 TIBA Radio. What air?
1: 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Mutu nuji ara census kama website ini census.abs.gov.au. 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

0: Welcome back. 106.1 Tiba Radio here in Wat Air. That is the end of the show. I hope you enjoyed this hour. I had listened to some great music. Encourage anyone to come out and give us some requests, which would be fantastic. Or if anyone just wants to come and have a bit of a chat, that's fine. This radio station is for the community. So the more people who want to be involved and jump on and have a bit of a chat and play some music and all that stuff, the better. Anywho, like I said, we will not be on tomorrow due to the funeral, so we'll be back on Monday. Please, everyone, have a great weekend. Footy finals has started. Well, you know, apparently wild card, but doesn't matter. It is finals tomorrow night. I think it's the Dogs and the Pies, and then the following night is the Blues and the Demons. So if you follow those teams, jump on, have a bit of a watch. It's exciting stuff. The real stuff starts next week. Anywho, have a great weekend, everybody. We shall chat to you soon. 106.1 Tiba Radio, Wat Air. Giddy up.
1: My name is Scully. 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
2: Hey, you see those fellas?
3: Yeah, what are they doing?
2: I don't know.
3: Should we ask them if they got a permit? 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
3: Yeah, let's do that.
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Okay, folks, the time now, of course, is 10 minutes past two on this gorgeous afternoon, on this lovely Thursday, folks. Stay tuned, because up next, we've got some Brooks and Dunn joining us with My Maria, and Bee Gees joining us with Staying Alive. Garth Brooks is going to team up with George Jones. They're going to give us the comedy track of Beer Run. 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

George James from Beer Run. Okay, up next we've got some ABBA. Who Calls is going to join us with SOS. This will be followed by California Blues with Roy Orbison, and we're checking on the one and only Dr. Hook. Dr. Hook will join us with When You're in Love with a Beautiful Woman.

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1: Radio, that was Dr. Hook there with a beautiful When You're in Love with a Beautiful Woman. Okay, folks, stay tuned because we've got some Rolling Stones who's joining us with Honky Tonk Woman, and Smokey will join us with the classic of O Carol. This will be followed by Bob Marley and the Wailers with I Shot the Sheriff. Interesting fun fact, when he originally wanted to release this track, Bob originally wanted to call it I Shot the Deputy. But
0: from 2 p.m. to 5:30
1: Sheriff
0: p.m.
1: is what he ended up going with.
0: 2 p.m. to 5:30

0: Hey, you see those fellas?
1: Yeah, what are they doing?
0: I don't know.
1: Should we ask them if they got a permit? Maybe we should take a photo of the rego.
0: Yeah, that's a good idea. And then we can send it in to the police, or rangers, or NLC.
1: Yeah, let's do that.
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That was Billy Ocean with Lover Boy. Speaking of which, stay tuned because Lover Boy will be up next with Turn Me Loose. We've also got Too Close with Next, and we're chucking in The Devil's Right Hand by The Highwaymen here on TIBA, your voice in the bush. And of course, you're listening to the Polly G Mixtape.

0: Hey, Daniel Rioli here from the Gold Coast Suns for ad. Here's a simple word of advice. If you enjoy a drink when you go out, then keep it simple. After all, unless you're a rocket scientist, how do you really know whether you're under or over the limit? So try this. Either drink or drive. Don't mess around trying to do both. That way, you'll make the road a safer place for all of us.
1: Rad. Recording artists, actors and athletes against dumb driving.
2: I wonder if she could tell I'm hard right now.

That was the Highwayman with the Devil's Right Hand. Stay tuned. We got the Eagles coming up. They're joining us with Take It to the Limit. This, of course, is going to be followed by Michael Jackson, who's giving us the classic of Billie Jean. And we're chucking in some George Strait with How About Them Girls.

0: How about them cowgirls? How about them boys?
1: How about them cowgirls? And that, of course, was done with George Strait. Stay tuned for Queen coming up with Radio Gaga. Bryan Adams will join us with Can't Stop This Thing We've Started, followed by Roxette with Dangerous here on TIVA Radio, your voice in the bush. And, of course, you're listening to the Polly G mixtape.
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0: Great classic there. Roxette with Dangerous. Stay tuned. As up next, we've got the Fresh Prince of Bel-Air joining us with Boom Shake the Room. You're Not Your Man. This will be done by Teddy Swims and, of course, Cotton Fields. This will be done by CCR.
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2: Yes, sir. 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
7: 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Carry me.

0: Rightio, that was CCR with Cotton Fields. Well, it's almost time to wrap things up, so let's try to squeeze in these last set of tracks if we can. We got Slim Dusty joining us with The Plains of Pep Minardi. King Stingray is going to join us with Soon As, and Adele will join us with Rumour Has It.
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0: That was Adele joining us with Rumour Has It. Well, folks, it's time to wrap things up and bring the show to a close. I do hope you've enjoyed tuning in and listening to the Polly G mixtape. You'll have to find out next week what's in store on our next cassette. So thank you for listening. Stay tuned because there's still plenty more fabulous music to keep you entertained. Bringing our cassette or tape to a close, we've got Poison joining us with I Won't Forget You and Alice Cooper as well. So thank you for listening and see you all next time.
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2: 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Could you live with your decision? 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

everybody. This is me, Mary D, mind you. What are y'all? You're listening to Tuba, your voice in the bush, mind you. And when I'm in the bush, I want to hear your voice. What are y'all? Tuba.

Malati Inupingu. I'm from a little community called Ski Beach. That's in Nunnan Boy in Gulf Peninsula. And you're listening to Tiba Radio. I am Malati Inupingu. All way and out.

0: The eagle's flying round and round to keep my 2 feet firmly on the ground. Now I can't fly, but I'm telling you, I could run the pants off a kangaroo. But he can't fly, but I'm telling you, he can run the pants off a kangaroo.
1: 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It's John Williamson here. You're listening to my mate T-Bar.

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4: I like them black girls. I like them white girls. I like them Asian girls. I like them mixed race girls. I like them Spanish girls.

Gather round people, and I'll tell you a story. 200 years of history that's falsified. British invaders that we remember as heroes. Are you ready to tell the other side? We start our story in 1493 with a piece of paper called the Doctrine of Discovery, invoked by Pope Alexander VI. Without this good Christian, our story don't exist.

He boarded a fleet, and he was armed with the doctrine of discovery. The same tactics were used by Columbus. It's how today Australia claims Terra Nullius. 'Cause on that paper, the Pope did write that you're only human if you've been saved by Christ. And if there are no Christians in sight, the land you stumble on becomes your God-given right.

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And this side of history you don't write in your books. You don't want the truth and you don't want to listen. But how can you stomach Australia's contradiction? Cause we went to war in 1945. We were allies against a terrible genocide. And I know it's uncomfortable, but the irony I see is that you fall for them, but you don't fight for

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Have you forgot that Vincent Langari knew others were rising? Gurindji inspired us to keep on fighting. So call it Australia, go on, call it what you like. I just call it how I see it, and I see genocide. 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

This is the story of so-called Australia, but this is the story of so much more. How power and privilege cannot move my people. We know where we stand. We stand in our Lord.

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We're going to Melbourne. We're going to our family. I'm going to Melbourne where it is cold. To see my nans.

0: One of the things we take for granted in Australia is NBN internet coverage, but in a lot of remote communities that isn't available. Today I have Che Cockatoo Collins here to talk about all things NBN. Che, how are you?
1: I'm well, Alan. Thank you.
0: Hey, look, you're here today to as a representative of NBN, and we're going to be talking about what NBN is, and we're also going to be talking about internet providers Launtel and Pivotel. We have representatives from them today as well here in the studio. If you just want to introduce yourselves.
2: Yeah, I'm Brooke. I'm from Pivotel.
3: Yeah, g'day. I'm Elliot from Launtel.
0: So we're going to be talking about what use can offer to the remote community townships here in the Top End. And I'll just throw it over to Che and go from there.
1: Sweet, Alan. Thank you. And thank you for Elliot and Brooke for coming along for their respective organisations, Pivotel and Launtel. So what's happening? Well, we're visiting a few communities around the Top End with both Pivotel and Launtel, visiting Jabiru on the 28th and 29th of August. What we're doing is, we'll talk more about the specifics with Brooke and Elliot shortly, but we're in town to chat with the community about broadband connectivity and digital opportunities. We're also pleased to invite Launtel and Pivotel with us, who will talk about their new prepaid products they're offering in the area, and everyone is welcome to come along. So please come along and have a yarn. You'll have NBN there, and what we call RSPs, registered service providers. Was that, that's right, Elliot?
3: Oh, close enough. Retail service providers.
1: So the difference is we've got the experts here and we're bringing them along. So this is the best way that I generally talk to family, and wherever I go, I say, you might have an NBN connection, but you'll get the bill from your RSP. Because they always say, well, my NBN connection, I need a hand with it. And so, well, who are you with? Who is your RSP? Who is your service provider? In this case, it's Launtel and Pivotel. So they're the ones that you'll get the bill from. But in this case, we've got prepaid. In my role with the First Nations Digital Advisory Group, we had an interim report within the first 6 to 12 months after surveying and visiting multiple locations, both metro, rural and remote. We know that through our data and with the surveying, plus the data that comes through on ADII, Australian Digital Inclusion Index, that the further remote you are, the more barriers there are with regards to connectivity. So this doesn't mean people aren't intelligent or they don't know what's going on. It just means that access is a barrier, cost is an absolute barrier, and capability. And so there's less of it out there, which means the gap is widening. In the last roadmap that was launched by then Minister Rowland, who was the Digital Inclusion Minister, I think that was the title. Anyway, we've got Minister Wells, both fantastic representatives for First Nations and the digital connectivity community. One of the recommendations was actually, if you have a look, because it's a public document, and that's for organisations or the industry to look for solutions. And one of those solutions is a prepaid solutions for people that prefer that model. They might go to post office or the local store and buy prepaid for their mobile. Also, power cards. So we know that it's a familiar process with the mob out in these communities. So that's why we're here.
0: We're just going to go for a short music break, and we'll be back shortly.

0: Okay, we're back and we're talking to Che Cockatoo Collins and Elliot and also Brooke. We're talking all things NBN. Prepaid is, you will explain it a bit better, Brooke and Elliot, what the meaning of prepaid is in regards to if you got $50, once that runs out, that's it, you're finished, or does it continue till you can get some more, but you're not going to keep getting billed?
1: Yeah, that's correct from a prepaid point of view. We've both got different plans going, so I won't talk on Elliot's behalf, but from a Pivotel point of view, ours is run on a day, so it's a 30-day or 28-day plan, so at the end of that, it will run out. So yeah, they won't get into trouble financially or anything like that, which I think is super important in these communities. Absolutely.
2: And I'll just add to that again, like I'll speak on behalf of Lontel, and we do things slightly different to Pivotel, but very similar model. So, you know, whoever the customer would just top up however much they would like. It could be $1, $5, $10, however much they like, and we charge per day. So if they have it active on that day, say, you know, depends on the speed they want, it could be $2.50 per day, and it just comes off that balance that they initially recharged. And if that balance gets down to zero, then the internet just stops working and they can't get into any debt. And if they want to connect again, they will then just top up their balance.
0: So I think that's a really important thing, not getting into debt. That's the scariest part about anything you sign up for these days, is that debt, you know, whether it's power, internet or whatever, you know. I know of people who've got thousands and thousands of dollar debts, power, you know.
1: Yeah.
0: And then the threat is it gets cut off. So, I mean, with this, you know, it's... you pay as you go.
1: They're more in control, I guess, of it as well, which is something that I know myself, and I'm sure Lontel would be the same, that we want them to feel like they're in control of it and comfortable with it and all of that.
0: So he's going to be actually out in the communities tomorrow at Jabiru, and yep. As you mentioned earlier, at tomorrow you'll be at the IGA there at Jabiru from 2 p.m. to 5:30 p.m. Do you need them to come down, talk to you? Can they sign up tomorrow? What's the day going to be?
1: Absolutely. From Pivotel's point of view, they can come down, have a chat to us, talk about which plan is best for them. So we've got three different versions. Depending on speed, we can talk through what they're going to use it for and make sure that they're getting the right one. We can then sign them up on the spot and then teach them how to use it moving forward so they can recharge online or however they want to do it moving forward. We've got a heap of information on it as well. So bring as many questions as you can from our point of view.
0: So you're saying they can sign up tomorrow, mm-hmm. but you know, like with the internet and that, do you need a, what do you call it, a modem?
1: Yep.
0: So you still need to get a modem.
1: From our point of view, we will have some modems on hand. Otherwise, we will organise with the community and the particular people on how to get modems for them. I'll let Lontel talk about this.
2: Very, very similar from our side. So we have I've got a box of routers that I'd prefer not to take back to Tasmania with me. We're looking to sort of give them out if someone was to sign up on the day and make that decision. And, you know, again, I'll reiterate, it is prepaid. It's pretty risk-free. You know, so if NBN's available at the address, we offer a 7-day free trial, so they don't have to pay, they don't have to put any credit card details in, there's no ID requirements, there's no automatic recharge, it's just take a router home, we'll plug it in, we'll connect up your devices. If it's working well, then they can recharge. If it's not, then, you know, just don't recharge. We're pretty confident that the product will be very well suited for those communities, and you know, we can even go to the extent of, you know, potentially going out and unplugging those routers in. Jay's pretty good at connecting a TV to to Wi-Fi as well. So
0: I was just gonna say that, we'll use a system setting it up.
2: Look, it's something that we'll typically not usually do. We don't usually have techs on the ground, but in these communities when we're there, we're happy to sort of help.
0: So basically, if they get down there, talk to you tomorrow, you work out a deal that suits them, they can be on the internet that afternoon.
2: We will place the order from, you know, Lontel, we send that through to NBN. The orders typically go through within sort of 5 to 15 minutes if there's NBN infrastructure there. If there's not, we'll just book the appointment with the NBN techs to come out and install it. So that can sometimes sort of add to a bit of a delay, but we would organise all that. But a lot of these communities, especially in Jabiru, they've already got, you know, the NBN equipment already at the property. So it should be just, for the majority, 10 to 15 minutes, and they'll be sort of connected.
0: So basically the household has to be NBN ready.
2: Yeah, it does. But basically there will be some form of NBN technology available at these addresses, whether that's, you know, fibre to the premise or all the way through to sort of satellite. But we can support that.
1: Yeah.
0: And the prepaid, how do they renew their prepaid? How do they do that?
1: So ours can be done online. So we will give them information when they do sign up. There'll be a QR code plus a URL. They'll take them straight to their own landing page so they don't have to go through the confusion of the rest of the website for us. Simple as that. They press a button, they've already registered, and they just choose what top up they want to go with. Everything in the back end for us will be saved for them, so they can basically recharge within a few minutes and they'll be up and running. One thing with ours is that if they recharge earlier than their 28 days, so say they recharge 20 days in because they know that they're going to be running out, we'll add that on to the end of it. So instead of 28 days, they'll have 38 days sort of thing. So that's just something for them to know.
0: It doesn't start from when they renew it. It starts
1: at the end. It starts from when they... So if they don't have anything connected to the house, they can purchase it. And the day that it's connected is when it starts. So that could be 2-3 days if they need to get NBN out to do anything. But as Elliot's mentioned, most of them should be all good. But yeah, so they'll be connected as soon as that goes.
0: Like I said, you're going to be there tomorrow at IGA there in Jabiroo from 2 to 5.30 and again on Saturday at the Jabiroo Town Centre from 9 a.m. in the morning till 1 p.m. So 2 days there in Jabiroo.
2: Yeah, and I'll just add, Alan, like all this does sometimes sound a bit complicated, especially if you don't sort of know the technology and the language we're talking to here. So I just reiterate that, you know, come down and just have a chat with us, like internet and routers, it can be complicated. But we'll make sure it's pretty simple for you guys. So.
0: Yeah. We're just going to go for a short music break and we'll be back shortly.

0: Okay, we're back and we're talking to Che Cockatoo Collins and Elliot and also Brooke, and we're talking all things NBN.
1: When we visited Halls Creek a couple of weeks ago, I think one of the questions from a lot of community members were, do I need a credit check for both Brooke and Elliot? What if I can do a little bit of the job there, Elliot?
2: Yeah, that's
3: you're throwing the questions now. From a Pivotal point of view, there's no credit check, so they can come down, sign up. We will need a form of ID just so we can register them, so that could be a Medicare card. Any form of ID will be fine, just to put them in the system, but there's no credit checks or anything like that from our point of view.
4: From Lontel's side, there, no credit checks are required. The only thing we need really for the sign-up process is a mobile number, because we'll send a verification code to create the account. We make it pretty simple. Like the sign-up process for us usually takes about a minute. Yeah, it's intentionally, you know, quick and simple.
1: Will money be taken out of my account without me knowing? Because a lot of, you know, they get paid a certain time. If I could ask
2: like
1: that
2: a direct debit.
3: From our point of view, no. They will be fully in control of the money leaving their account at any time.
4: Yep, and likewise with Lontel. So there's no requirement to sort of have an automatic recharge set up. You just top up when you like.
2: And that's a good question too, because I know with direct debit, it goes out, and if you don't have the money to cover it, then you incur other fees because it wasn't there, and it becomes a bit of a headache. But fact is that there'll be no direct debit, and it's up to you when you want to renew it. That's a pretty good system.
3: And I think another important point, I guess, from the both of us would be that even when we, you know, we're in the town for the next 2 days, when we're not there, we both have call centres. I know Pivotal is based in Australia, so they can call us with any questions at any time. As we say at Pivotal, there's no silly questions, so there'll be somebody to answer a phone or anything like that at any time if they need.
2: And that's the thing, tomorrow and Saturday people can come talk to you, ask you any question, and you will give them the answers and hopefully get them signed up, giving them a variety. You've got two providers going to be down there on the same days.
1: We want to give them, from an NBN perspective, like it's our job to help the communities and get them the right info, and Lontel and Pivotal are the experts in this area, so we're very happy to have both of them come along. But I mean, regardless if people want to set up or they don't want to set up, please come and talk to us. There'll be myself, there'll be Hayley Hardy, who's the head of the Northern Territory with the NBN Local, and Tim Nichols also. I know a lot of mobile know Hayley very well. She's everybody knows her in the NT. I'm like, I go up to my mob and they say, you're here with Hayley.
2: Yeah.
1: So what?
2: Yeah.
1: Yeah. Any questions? As Brooke said, no silly question from an NBN perspective or from Pivotal. Yeah, just come and have a yarn.
2: Prepaid broadband is a new product.
3: For Pivotal, yes, to a degree. We are working on something in New South Wales, which we can't talk about just yet, but yes, this will be the first one that we're launching for us.
2: I want the scoop.
1: Oh, you got you can't say that, Brooke.
3: I know, I'm leaving you hanging, aren't I?
2: No,
3: but no, we've worked with these communities before and are still working in other versions of prepaid, so
4: from a logical perspective, we've been doing prepaid since existence, basically. So we founded in 2007, and our owner found us. Well, he had this idea because the internet sort of space was created out of frustration, basically. So just the level of support and the product that people were getting wasn't the best quality, and so we wanted to give a bit more sort of flexibility and customization back to the customer. And so being prepaid, we find that customers can control the service a lot better, you know, pause and resume the service if they're not going to be there, they don't have to pay for it, you know, those sorts of things. And
2: These sort of meet and greet situations gives that information. And I mean, I didn't know there was prepaid broadband, so there you go.
1: That's why we bought these guys.
2: I might have to sign up.
1: Well, here's another point and question that community members asked us in Hall Creek and around that region. And they inquired whether the service was any different because it was prepaid. Was it any lesser than what's provided out there?
4: Yeah, and another thing as well is there's probably a misconception as well, Che, is that, is the data unlimited? Because people were referring to prepaid as, you know, the old recharges on mobile, you know, mobile prepaid. So, through the NBN and through Lontel, and I'm assuming Pivotal as well, it will be unlimited data. And the quality of the service, like, it is identical to a postpaid setup as well. So, like you normally would sort of receive on the NBN. So I guess the key point is if, you know, you've got fibre technology in the house, you know, and you get it through a prepaid internet provider like us, you're getting the best quality internet there is out there.
3: Yeah.
2: That's a big thing too, and I'm glad you raised that, Jay, was because, you know, normally, you know, on internet you might have 500 gigabyte or whatever. Once that's gone, it's gone.
4: Mm-hmm.
2: But like you said, you got a month, so you got unlimited data for that month.
3: Yeah, so okay. Pretty much our plan is you pay a certain dollar figure depending on the speed that you want, mm-hmm. And you have unlimited for that amount of days, yeah.
2: And you're saying speed, that'll be based on the conversation you have with the person on what their needs are, so what yep. speed they actually need to make it work for them.
3: Yes, yeah. Yes. I live in a remote town, so I have these conversations quite often about what, you know, what plan should I go on to be able to do, you know, I'm from the middle of New South Wales sort of thing, so a lot of people do School of the Air, which is remote schooling and education and stuff like that, so trying to make sure that that works and they're not missing out on that. So that'll be the conversations we're sort of having, is to understand what they're actually going to use it for and then go, right, this is what ideally you would need.
2: And that would affect what they pay per month?
3: If, yes.
2: Okay.
3: Yeah. Or for us.
4: Yeah. And for you guys. Yeah, again, I'll just sort of, you know, comment on the Lontel perspective side of things. Like, because we charge by the day, we can give a lot more flexibility to the customer. So you can be on one speed per day. So you can change it up and down whenever you please. So you might have family members coming or friends come and visit on the weekend. That means you might need a bit more speed because everyone's streaming on their iPads and, you know, and watching sport and whatnot. So that's where you could bump it up for the 2 days when everyone's there, you know, and then when everyone goes again, you could sort of bump it back down as well. So, yeah.
2: No worries. Okay, look, any parting words before we finish up? I mean, look, I'll get you back in anyway. Yeah, you know, we'll have another conversation as it goes, and maybe we can have a conversation about how it went. No, look, thank you for coming in today and sharing all things NBN and also Launtel and Pivotel. And as I said, yous will be all out there tomorrow at Jabiroo, I should say, IGA, once again from 2 p.m. to 5:30 p.m. And then on Saturday morning, you'll be at the Jabiroo Town Centre from 9 a.m. to 1 p.m. So, Che, Brooke and Elliot, thank you for sharing all this information. No doubt you'll be giving heaps of information tomorrow.
3: Yeah, absolutely. Yeah. Thank you.
4: Thanks, Al.

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2: 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Avoid cleaning fish at the boat ramps and stay well back from the water's edge. 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Boating under the influence is dangerous and illegal. Respect the water, respect the conditions, and respect each other. Stay safe on Territory waters.
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0: got a lot of love, I can use a ton. And we can go together, we can be as one.
1: And I can tag along, yeah, my number longer bond. Y'all can have to worry, you won't be alone.
2: I guess I'm coming too, cause if we preaching love and unity, I'm coming through. And is that cool with you?

0: Hello, my name is Tobias Roberts, and I'm a bass player for Chubby.
1: Hello, my name is Aaron Kingsley. I'm lead singer, and I'm from Papanya, and we play for Chubby Band.
2: Hello, my name is Dwayne Abbott. I'm the lead singer for Chubby Band.
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0: Hi, I'm Tommy Gunn from the Northern Sharks for RAD. Playing a sport like rugby league means setting the right example. And it's not just about how players focus and behave during a game. It's also about their actions and behaviour afterwards. That includes things like drink driving, drug driving, and driver distraction. No one can perform properly if they're under the influence or distracted. So make sure you consider the consequences before getting behind the wheel and you reduce the risk of something bad happening.
1: A message from RAD.
2: My ancestors were here before me. To me, they were always a part of this land. The feelings that I have for my country, I think you'll understand.

Like you, I'm a citizen of this country. Like you, this land I love. Just because I'm a little different to you, don't try to give me the shove. You know our lives in time, you know it isn't that long. So why can't we all live together?

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The Pacapano was a long march from cadets. And the 6th Battalion was the next to tour. It was me who drew the card. We can

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0: Yes, sir. Well, right then. Well, there you have it. Nightcliff Sports Club seems to be more here than expected.
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2: Yo, my name is Manuel Durke. I'm from the Saltwater Band. I live in Galawinco. My job is working at the recall, maintenance and look after the building and plus involved with the youth workers, the Sponrec, Manmak Chama.

Hey, Tabitha May here from Palmerston Magpies for Rad. In AFL, there's simply no room for excuses. If I mess up during a game, then I have to cop it. But away from the footy field, some people think excuses are okay, especially when they get caught speeding. Excuses like, I'm late for training, or I'm rushing to get home because the ice cream's melting. They're just not on. There's no room for excuses in football, and there's definitely no room for excuses on the road. Speeding. There's no future in it.

0: The eagle's flying round and round to keep my 2 feet firmly on the ground. Now I can't fly, but I'm telling you, I could run the pants off a kangaroo. But he can't fly, but I'm telling you, he can run the pants off a kangaroo.
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0: Let's go.
1: Hola, Adam from Peking Duck here for Rad. We see a lot of our fans do a lot of crazy things at our shows, but it's always in the name of fun. 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But whatever you do, don't make the next gig your last.
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1: Hey, hear it?
0: Where's this fella going?
1: Hey, hear it! 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
0: next? Where you been to, man?
2: I eat too many bananas.

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Just

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Brrr.

0: Bush Band's Bash is happening again on Sunday, the 13th of September at Telegraph Station. 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Mara!
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Yeah. Yeah. And no one like me. Yeah. Yeah. Yeah.

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1: 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Cricket is a true team sport. When you're a part of a team, you support each other, back each other up, and do whatever it takes to help a teammate who's in trouble. 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Take the keys and call a cab, arrange a rideshare or a sober bob, because mates don't let the mates drink drive.
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0: Hi, this is Missy Higgins for Rad. I see a lot of things at gigs, mostly people having a good time and a few drinks. But what I'd hate to see is someone getting behind the wheel after they'd been drinking. Being even a little bit over the limit makes it too easy to lose control. So if you plan to drink, plan ahead. Arrange a designated driver who won't drink.
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0: So I wanna live. 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

0: it? 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
0: Well, I'm gone.
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0: Hi, my name is Esmond Turner from Manrita. I'd like to shout out to all my mob from Alice Springs, Arinda Mob, Central Arinda, Eastern Arinda, and Western Arinda. When you're out in the hot heat, always wear a protective hat and always drink plenty of water. Don't work too hard and stay safe on the road.
1: I'm a

0: Hey, Caleb Nicky here from Darwin Brothers for RAD. More than 500 people a year are seriously injured on Territory roads. When you think about it, that's over 500 people dealing with critical injuries, physical scarring, relationship breakdowns, loss of employment, and not being able to do the things that they love, like playing sport. You can't control what another driver may do on the road, but you can control what you do when you get behind the wheel.
1: RAD, recording artists, actors and athletes against dumb driving.

Hey, Steve Smith here from the Palmerston Raiders for Rad. In rugby league, you have to be 100% focused whenever you play. Texting during a game would be extremely dangerous. Yet, people text and drive and think they're okay. Think they're in control of a vehicle that can crash in a split second through not paying attention. Think again. Texting while driving is simply not worth it. Pull over where it's safe and then text your mates or read your SMSs. Stop texts, stop wrecks.

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3: 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Avoid cleaning fish at the boat ramps and stay well back from the water's edge. 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
4: 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Not wearing a seatbelt. Dumb. Speeding. Dumb. 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Dumb. You get the picture. I wouldn't do dumb stuff like that in the field. So what makes you think you can do those things when you're behind the wheel? Playing sport is not a matter of life or death, but driving can be.

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0: Westminster dying laws. Good morning, Darlene Jean Leung with ABC News. Long-time advocates for voluntary assisted dying are criticising the Northern Territory's new legislation, which passed last night after a lengthy debate about proposed amendments. The amendments, which were voted down, advocated for removing a clause preventing doctors from starting conversations about VAD with their patients and to remove a 12-month end-of-life prognosis requirement. Carolyn Marriott lost her partner to a degenerative disease 11 years ago and says the current laws would leave people facing similar diagnoses to her late partner unable to take charge of their death.
1: It's living your life the way that you've chosen to live it, and if you've done that with the rest of your life, why can't you organise to do that at the end of it?
0: More than 390 people are dead and hundreds missing, including 39 Australians, after a devastating flash flood near the Nepal-Tibet border. South Asia correspondent Rachel Clayton is outside one of Kathmandu's largest hospitals.
2: At Kathmandu's Tribhuvan Teaching Hospital, families are gathering around lists of survivors looking for any sign that their missing relatives have been found. Those who can't find a name are giving information to police and volunteers, holding on to hope their loved ones will still be found alive. The flash flood and mudslide hit Nepal and Tibet 2 days ago after what authorities believe was a glacial lake bursting its banks. And now there are concerns another flood could be coming. A new barrier lake has formed in the same Himalayan border area. Chinese authorities say it's already overflowing, raising fears it could breach as more water enters in the days ahead.
0: Back home, Northern Territory Police and Emergency Services have rescued a man who fell off the cliffs at the Esplanade in Darwin CBD this morning. Roxanne Fitzgerald has more.
3: NT Police say they received reports from a man who fell off the cliffs at the Esplanade in Darwin just after 5:30 a.m. Police, paramedics and emergency services flew in to rescue him, with SES crews scaling down the cliff with a stretcher. Police on the ground say the crews found the man with minor injuries to his head and back and transferred him to a boat. He's been taken to Royal Darwin Hospital.
0: The Assistant Immigration Minister says the Albanese government will maintain the existing intake of refugees coming to Australia because it's the right thing to do. Here's political reporter Jack Mackay.
4: Yesterday, Home Affairs Minister Tony Burke's office suggested Labor plan to reduce the humanitarian intake next financial year from 20,000 to less than 14,000. But Prime Minister Anthony Albanese subsequently intervened, confirming the government would stick to the existing intake of 20,000. Overnight, Assistant Immigration Minister Matt Thistlethwaite told 7:30 that maintaining the commitment was the right thing to do.
5: We think we've got the balance right there, as well as making sure that we meet our commitments regarding net overseas migration.
4: Labor wants to cut net overseas migration to 225,000 people per year by 2028.
0: An Aranda man who is performing at the Upmora Inyela Festival in Alice Springs this weekend says he learnt the traditional dance from older men in his family and now plans to pass on his knowledge to the younger generation. Up to 40 Indigenous men and boys will perform the Caterpillar Dreaming Dance at the festival at Blatherskite Park, while other Indigenous groups from across the country also perform. Lee Ray Ferber says he thinks dancing can support positive change in his community.
6: I started when I was young, you know, looking at my elder brothers and like my cousins and even my dads and uncles. Been watching them all my life growing up, you know, and I want to show the same directions for my younger generations, like my nephews and younger brothers.
0: And to sport, sixth-seeded Australian Alex de Minaur will face a qualifier in the first round of the US Tennis Open as he looks to build on his three quarterfinal appearances at Flushing Meadows. The release of the draw has given Rinki Hijikata a tough encounter, though, against third seed Felix Auger-Aliassime when the tournament starts on Sunday. Tanasi Kokkinakis also faces a seed in Spain's Rafael Jarrah and James Duckworth against Italian Matteo Arnoldi. Australia's women's players are headlined by Daria Kosinska, Kim Birrell-Meyer Joint and Taylor Gibson, who have all avoided seeded players in the first round. And in the weather for today, a slight chance of showers in the far southwest Lasseter district, sunny elsewhere. Darwin, a top of 34 degrees.
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8: A look at the weather for Friday, the 28th of August. A ridge will persist to the south of the NT for the next several days. This will bring a slight chance of showers in the far southwest Lasseter district today, with a chance of morning fog in the East Arnhem district. Sunny elsewhere with light to moderate east to southeasterly winds, tending southeast to northeasterly south of Tea Tree. Winds fresh and gusty through central districts at times during the morning. The forecast for Darwin today is for a sunny day with winds east to southeasterly at 15 to 20 kilometres, and we're expecting a high 34 degrees.

A bit of Dolly Parton there with Harper Valley PTA. If you love your Dolly Parton music, Polly G will be doing a special this Sunday from 1 p.m. So make sure you tune in for that one. It is the morning show with AC on the TV network. And just a reminder, Mobile Specialist Healthcare Provider Health of Australia has expanded their operations to the Northern Territory to deliver access to the National Lung Cancer Screening Program. Heart8 will support engagement with priority populations in rural and remote communities across the Northern Territory, with a barge route to include three Arnhem Land communities as well as Groote Eylandt, Tiwi Islands and Wattair, to provide free lung cancer screening appointments to eligible participants. They've already been to communities such as Jabiru, Manangreta, Millingimby, Galawinku. They're currently at Alyangoola. Today is the last day there, and then they'll be heading to Warramyunga from the 7th to the 18th of September, and then on to Wattair from the 21st of September to the 1st of October. If you are 50 to 70 years old and have a history of smoking, please speak to your healthcare provider or GP in your community to get that referral. Okay, it is currently coming up to 10 minutes past 8. Don't forget that is Central Standard Time. Just a reminder, if you are out and about on the roads, please drive to the conditions, especially around school zones. Let's stick to the speed limits, if not less. Let's make sure our kids are safe. Coming up in this morning's show, Lily caught up with Matthew Cabillo talking about Scams Awareness Week. So that'll be coming up around 8:30 this morning, so make sure you check in for that one. Going to keep that country feel happening right now with a bit of Morgan Wallen with Somebody's Problem, and then we've got a bit of Lane Pittman, my favourite, Amen for the Weekend, right here on Mornings with AC on the TV network, your voice in the bush.

0: Hey, you mob, there is a lot of talk in our community about a disease called diphtheria. It's easy to stop this sickness by getting a vaccine that is very safe and is free at your Danila Dilba clinic. Check your young ones are up to date with their vaccines. Aboriginal and Torres Strait Islander adults should also get a booster if it's been more than 5 years since your last one. Call us today on 89425400 to book. Diphtheria. Know it, stop it, protect our community.
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There you go. A bit of Cat Stevens there, Moon Shadow, right here on Mornings with AC. It is currently 19 minutes past 8. Don't forget that is Central Standard Time, and it is the 28th of August, and it's a Friday. And on this day, Shania Twain, born Eileen Edwards in Ontario, Canada in 1965, turned 61 today. Canadian singer. She had a debut hit in 1997 with If You're Not In It For Love, Out of Here, and in 1998 made number one Down Under with the song You're Still the One. Also on this day, Leanne Rimes was born. Margaret Leanne Rimes in Jackson, Mississippi in 1982. She's 44 today, US country singer. In 2001, she spent 6 weeks at number one in Australia with the song Can't Fight the Moonlight, written by Diane Warren. Leanne's other successes included How Can I Live and Commitment. Her album Blue went gold in 3 weeks. And also on this day, Martin Luther King made his famous I Have a Dream speech at the Civil Rights Gathering, attended by more than 250,000 people in Washington, D.C. back in 1963. And Kylie Minogue's album, Kylie, became the biggest selling female debut album of all time in the UK back in 1988. So there you go, a few events that happened on this day, and also a few notables celebrating a special day on the 28th of August. It happens to be a Friday, and if you're celebrating your special day, big congrats to you and from all the team here at TIBA. Okay, quickly looking at library news, and financial well-being for women is on today at the Cramer Library. Free session with Commonwealth Bank representatives to help newcomers navigate banking and services, and empowering women with budgeting skills and financial independence. No bookings required, just show up 10 minutes beforehand. Financial well-being for women is happening today at the Karama Library at 10 a.m. So there you go. Also, you got the community support and advice hub on at the Karama Library today also. And that is, if you're looking for support services, visit the library to chat with a caseworker or advocate for advice on housing, settling payments and other social resources available to you. The list of providers for each session may change based on availability. It's a drop-in session, and that's once again from 10 a.m. this morning to 11:30 a.m. And it's always on the last Friday of the month, which is today, at the Karama Library. And also today you've got Gaming After Dark at the Casarina Library. Gaming After Dark is a safe, action-packed and inclusive place for young people aged 12 to 17 to hang out. It's a free event, and it's happening at the Casarina Library this evening from 6:30 to 8:30 p.m. So there you go. That is all things at library for the city of Darwin. Coming up right now, though, we've got a bit of Dean Lewis with 7 Minutes. You are tuning in to Mornings with AC on the TIBA Network.

0: Now, I'm allowed to do this because I drink a lot, but I don't drive when I'm drinking. So check it out. We see a lot of things at gigs, like people, drinks, nudity, drinks, donkeys with nude people, drinks, that sort of thing. We just want to say, you know, go ahead and enjoy yourself. Drinking is your own business, but when you take it on the road, it becomes everybody's business. If you plan a drink, plan ahead, arrange a designated driver who won't drink, or stay the night at a friend's place.
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0: Yeah, there you go. That was a bit of Shaboozy there featuring Jelly Roll with Amen. You also heard Dean Lewis there with 7 minutes. It's a time of the day where we have a look at all things weather for the NT. And on the line I have Robert from the Bureau of Meteorology. Good morning.
1: Morning, Alan. How are you?
0: Yeah, great, mate. Hey, can you give us a look at what we can expect today and especially over the weekend weather-wise, please?
1: Yeah, look, today pretty much dry, definitely dry season weather, pretty much temperatures of about 34 in Darwin, 34 to even up to 37 across much of the western top end, eastern top end a little bit cooler, about 33 or 34 in the sort of inland eastern parts of the top end, and about 30 degrees on the along the coast sort of near Nullan Boys. So definitely much warmer in the west today. Then the story for the weekend is it'll be mostly dry, just the chance of some light morning showers about the coast. As far as temperatures go, they won't really go anywhere, pretty much where they are now. So along in Darwin, both days on the weekend will be about 34, 35 degrees, so really warm. Inland, along, all of the top end inland, about 35 to 37 on the weekend, aside from the far east, a little bit cooler at 33. So, yeah, just a really warm, dry weekend.
0: No, that sounds fantastic. Look, Robert, thank you for that update. You have a fantastic weekend. We'll catch up next week.
1: You too. See ya.
0: There you go. That was Robert there from the Bureau of Meteorology. As he said, temperatures ranging from 34 degrees right up to 37, so it's about being sun-wise. Plenty of water, slip, slop, slap, and get under shade when possible. Okay, Lily caught up with Matthew Cabillo to talk all things Scams Awareness Week.
2: And a big shout out to everyone tuning in on the TIBA network. It's Scams Awareness Week between the 24th and the 28th of August. So anyone can become the target of a scam. And scammers are always becoming smarter and also pretending to be organizations that we trust, like Services Australia and MyGov. Now, Matthew Jones Cabillo, a spokesperson for Services Australia, is here on the program today to tell us more. Welcome on the show.
3: Hey, thanks, sis. How you going?
2: Yeah, good. And for our listeners tuning in, tell us a bit about yourself, where you reside and where you're from.
3: Yeah, so I'm a Darwin boy, so Larrakia boy from, been there majority of my life, but living down here on Kaurna country for the last 2.5 years. But I'll change it up a little bit and go see what else the world's got to offer. But it's freezing down here. Not like home, not like Darwin. Too cold.
2: Now, we're talking about Scams Awareness Week from the 24th through to the 28th. What are examples of some common scams?
3: It's a big thing happening at the moment, scams, and it's terrible that, you know, people want to look at using our personal information and taking away, you know, or taking money from us. So some common scams to keep in mind, you know, like fake text messages that you might get saying, you know, your Centrelink payment's been stopped or suspended, and telling you to, you know, update your bank details, gammon emails from MyGov telling you to sign in, but by using a link. And, you know, Services Australia, MyGov, will never ask you to get into your MyGov account by clicking a link. Gammon ass phone calls, you know, pretending to be from Services Australia or Medicare and Centrelink, asking, again, for that personal information and your banking details. But I think a big one, you know, that catches some of our mob out there is those, you know, on Facebook and Instagram, how you get them ads saying, you know, there's special government payments, or you can get a special refund or something by, you know, going to here to this website and then doing this stuff. You know, those are some of the common ones that are out there, and some of the ones that we need to be, all of us need to be aware of.
2: And what are some of the warning signs for scammers? Because I know, like you said, you know, obviously they're coming through to you in emails and maybe text messages and clicking links. What are the common signs for a scam?
3: Common signs would be like, you know, like random phone calls that you're not prepared for, and text messages and emails coming out that are pressuring you to do something real quick, like do it right now, do it now, otherwise your payment's going to get cancelled, you know. They shouldn't be pressuring you to do any of that. And if they're telling you to click a link, that's a another really good sign, you know, to be careful of, because it could be a scam. But, you know, when some of us also, we go to log into our online account, you get their one-time security codes that come through by text message. Yeah, well, those ones there, we shouldn't be sharing that with anyone. So if someone's asking you to share that one-time security code with them, that's a really good sign that, you know, they're trying to scam you. They shouldn't be asking for your password and even, like, your banking details. You know, so those are ones to keep in mind that are probably a scammer trying to get you mobbed.
2: Matthew, does Services Australia ever contact customers by phone, text message, or even by email?
3: Yeah, we do, because sometimes people might be too busy to sit on the phone or something, or sometimes it's just little reminders, like you got an upcoming appointment, or, you know, reminding the mob out there to report. We do that, but like I said before, in our messages, we won't tell the mob out there to click a link to get into your MyGov account. And we won't ask you for your one-time security code or your MyGov password or username. And it's really important that if any mob are getting those kind of questions, is that it's okay to not reply to that message, not do what they're telling you to do. If they're on the phone humbugging your mob to give them those details, hang that call up. Don't feel like you have to give them that information. And then to double-check, you just call us mob back at Services Australia and ask if you had a call come through or if you've got something you need to do. And for mob out there in community, they can call our Indigenous call centre line, and that number is 1-800-136-380. You know, call them up, have a chat to them up there and ask if you've got something that needs to be done for your payments, and they'll tell you.
2: What do you think scammers pretend to be Services Australia?
3: How many mob come through and Services Australia for their Centrelink and Medicare, you know, stuff? So we interact, or we, you know, look after lots of people out there, and people trust us because of what we do for them. So that's a big thing. Scammers like to, they like to pretend to be trusted names or trusted organisations, and to trick people into giving over that personal information or taking their money.
2: I think for mob, and especially our remote ones, they do use a trusted service. And like you said, you know, if you're unsure, hang up and you ring us back and say, hey, is this true? Or did I get a call? Or is something coming up? So it definitely makes sense to protect yourself at all times, but also protect others as well from scammers.
3: That's right. Yeah. And, you know, it's that don't feel pressured, mob, you mob out there. Don't feel like you have to do it straight away. You know, if you're feeling like that, it doesn't feel right, don't do it. Hang up, stop, and then check it, and then you're protected, you know.
2: I do have a couple more questions. If mob are tuning in and they feel like they've been scammed, what should they do if they think they're being scammed, and how can they protect themselves from scams?
3: So we have it's called a Scams and Identity Theft Help Desk here at Services Australia. And that number is 1-800-941-126. And mob should call that number straight away if they feel like they've been scammed, like if they've opened a link in a text message or an email, or, you know, with them Facebook and Instagram ones, if they've done something on there that they, you know, felt like, oh, maybe I shouldn't have done that. If you gave someone your MyGov sign-in details or some personal information, you know, call that number and have a chat to them over there. They can help you and go through and check your MyGov account and to see if you've had any scammer activity on there. And that'll also help you, you know, make your MyGov account stronger so scammers can't get into your MyGov accounts and your online account.
2: Thank you so much for that. Lastly, what's the one thing people should remember from this?
3: That them three words that we've been saying in here now for the last, you know, a couple of times over now, it's that stop, check, protect. So if it doesn't feel right, stop what you're doing. Don't do it. And then call up, you know, that Indigenous call centre line, or get onto your MyGov through your MyGov app, or even, you know, go to my.gov.au on your phone or on your computer. And check if you've got any activity in your MyGov inbox or even on your Centrelink online account if you've got something there you need to do. And, you know, by stopping and checking, you're better protecting yourself from losing money and sharing your information and, you know, putting it out there into the world where someone can pretend to be you.
2: Thank you so much for coming on the program and also sharing the importance on Scams Awareness Week. Even though it's running between the 24th to the 28th, the scammers are out there and they are on the clock 24/7. So we do want you to use those key messages and tools that Matthew just shared with us about stop, check and protect yourself and your family and others as well. Thank you, Matthew, for coming on the program.
3: No, thank you, Sis. Anytime.
2: There we had Matthew Jones-Cabillo, a spokesperson for Services Australia, talking about the importance of Scams Awareness Week, but also protecting yourself. So stop, check, protect. 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
4: 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Yeah.

There you go. That was a bit of Jimmy Barnes there, working class man. Big shout out to all the Rangers doing a fantastic job here in the NT on land and sea. And you also heard earlier Lily catching up with Matthew Cabillo talking about Scams Awareness Week, and it is something that we need to be aware of and be careful of. Okay, going to have a quick look at NRL and AFL for the weekend coming up, and in the NRL, it all started there last night, and Melbourne Storm 46 defeated Brisbane 20. So there you go, big win there for Melbourne Storm, both out of finals contention though. And tonight you got Manly Seagulls taking on the St. George Illawarra Dragons, and Penrith hosting the Canterbury Bulldogs. Then tomorrow, Cronulla playing, is it Cronulla or is it Gold Coast? Let me have a quick check. Gold Coast hosting the South Sydney Rabbitohs, and the Sydney Roosters clashing with the Dolphins. That is a big, big game. It could determine the top four. And North Queensland hosting the West Tigers up there in the top end of Northern Queensland. And then on Sunday, Warriors are hosting Newcastle, so they'll be travelling over the ditch there to play Warriors, who are currently out in the lead on the Premiership table. And Parramatta will be up against the Cronulla Sharks. So there you go, that is all things NRL. And in the AFL, it's a weird thing. The competition proper is finished. Now we got these qualifying rounds. It's something new, and tonight you got the Bulldogs, Western Bulldogs hosting or playing Collingwood, and then tomorrow night you got Melbourne playing the Carlton Football Club. So I think it's 7th are playing 9th, and 8th are playing 9th, and 7th is playing 10th. So it's a qualifying round. So the winners go through to the final 8. So there you go. Something new, something different. Okay, here's a bit of a train with a song called Drive By.

0: Friday night from 8 to 9pm. Take the journey from bush tracks to city streets, from Tiwi to Outgroot, and all the way down to Alice Springs. 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

Yeah, there you go. The children from Wadigal community there keep our country safe. That's it for me for another Friday, another week. Don't forget you can catch me every Monday to Friday from 8 through till 9 here on the TIBA network. And just a reminder that if you are out and about on the roads, please drive to the conditions, especially if you're travelling out from remote communities. Check conditions before you do so. Have food and water for your journey and let people know as you travel and around school zones. Stick to the speed limits, if not less. Let's make sure our kids are safe. Okay, I hope everyone has a fantastic rest of their Friday and weekend, and until next week, be safe, enjoy, bubble. Yeah.

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1: Good morning, Darlene Jean Wang with ABC News. CLP backbencher Tanzil Rahman attempted to change the name of the Rights of the Terminally Ill Act at the final stages of last night's voluntary assisted dying debate. After all the bill's clauses had been voted on, Dr. Rahman moved a last-ditch motion to change the bill's name to the Voluntary Assisted Dying Act, saying the rights of the terminally ill did not reflect what the bill is. Dr. Rahman said the bill did not reflect a range of recommendations made by an inquiry he chaired, which would have given terminally ill Territorians more rights.
2: I think that this is a very narrow VAD bill and not a bill that reflects the rights of the terminally ill, reflective of what happened 30 years ago, or is even true to the reports upon which this bill has been based.
1: At least 39 Australians are among hundreds of people missing after flash flooding on the Nepal-Tibet border destroyed homes, swamped roads and swept away bridges. More than 390 people have died, as Sara Amir reports.
3: Among the missing Australians are Venkat Raman Balakrishnan and his wife Chitra Venkat Raman from Western Sydney, who are taking part in a tour with US-based hiking company Himalayan Glacier. Queensland woman Kanigama Sundarasan, who is visiting Mount Kailash to complete a pilgrimage, is also unaccounted for. Scores of other tourists are missing too, including from India, the US, Ukraine and Malaysia. Authorities are now turning their attention to two rivers on either side of the border, which are at risk of flooding.
1: Charter company Air Frontier has been informed that NT police have located debris near Noongar off the Northern Territory coast following the loss of an airplane on Tuesday as the search for the missing pilot continues. The missing pilot was yesterday identified as Tasmanian Robert Bob Bramley, who circumnavigated Australia in a small plane as a 16-year-old in 2019. All Beechcraft Baron aircraft in the Air Frontier fleet have been temporarily grounded pending investigations. The company said Mr. Bramley was a bright young talent and a much-loved member of the Air Frontier team, and this has been an incredibly hard week for everyone involved. The federal opposition has left open the possibility it could cut the country's refugee intake if elected. Yesterday, the Prime Minister intervened to guarantee Australia's annual refugee intake would remain at 20,000 after a government spokesperson said it'd fall to just below 14,000 a year because the rise was only temporary. Shadow Foreign Minister Ted O'Brien says the coalition will have its own numbers but criticised Labor for the confusion.
4: They're the ones who control the immigration settings today. They are now all at odds with each other with respect to the humanitarian intake.
1: The Invasive Species Council says the findings of an economic impact report on bufflegrass is further proof it should have been declared a weed of national significance. The Charles Darwin University report shows further spread of the invasive weed in the Northern Territory will result in net economic losses 60 times greater than benefits. Following the report, the NT government has asked the Commonwealth for additional funding to support buffle management. The council's Tegan Ryan says the government needs to go a step further and backs calls for a federal declaration.
5: It is a very comprehensive and thorough report, and it's only more reason why bufflegrass needs to be listed as a weed of national significance to target this and manage it from a federal perspective.
1: The governing body of soccer in Europe is preparing to bring a criminal complaint against the controversial president of FIFA. Here's Europe correspondent Elias Kluwer in London.
6: UEFA is now pursuing a criminal complaint against FIFA president Gianni Infantino over the now scrapped plan to sell shares in the World Cup to private investors. In documents lodged in the US and seen by the ABC, the European governing body is calling for a release of information relating to the failed World Cup privatisation plan and says it's preparing to bring criminal claims in Switzerland against Infantino and possibly other FIFA officials and advisers for criminal mismanagement. It's an extraordinary escalation in hostilities between UEFA and Infantino, with UEFA's member nations also calling for an independent probe into the failed proposal.
1: In the weather today, there's a slight chance of showers in the far southwest Lassiter district. Sunny elsewhere. Darwin a top of 34. Tennant Creek a top of... Get me one.

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0: One of the things we take for granted in Australia is NBN internet coverage, but in a lot of remote communities that isn't available. Today I have Che Cockatoo Collins here to talk about all things NBN. Che, how are you?
1: I'm well, Alan. Thank you.
0: Hey, look, you're here today to as a representative of NBN, and we're going to be talking about what NBN is, and we're also going to be talking about internet providers, Launtel and Pivotel. We have representatives from them today as well here in the studio. If you just want to introduce yourselves.
2: Yeah, I'm Brooke. I'm from Pivotel.
3: Yeah, g'day. I'm Elliot from Launtel.
0: So we're going to be talking about what yous can offer to the remote community townships here in the Top End. And I'll just throw it over to Che and go from there.
1: Sweet, Alan. Thank you. And thank you for Elliot and Brooke for coming along for their respective organisations, Pivotel and Launtel. So what's happening? Well, we're visiting a few communities around the Top End with both Pivotel and Launtel, visiting Jabiru on the 28th and 29th of August. What we're doing is, we'll talk more about the specifics with Brooke and Elliot shortly, but we're in town to chat with the community about broadband connectivity and digital opportunities. We're also pleased to invite Launtel and Pivotel with us, who will talk about their new prepaid products they're offering in the area, and everyone is welcome to come along. So please come along and have a yarn. You'll have NBN there and what we call RSPs, registered service providers. Was that, that's right, Elliot?
3: Oh, close enough. Retail service providers.
1: So the difference is we've got the experts here and we're bringing them along. So this is the best way that I generally talk to family, and wherever I go, I say, you might have an NBN connection, but you'll get the bill from your RSP. Because they always say, well, my NBN connection, I need a hand with it. And so, well, who are you with? Who is your RSP? Who is your service provider? In this case, it's Launtel and Pivotel. So they're the ones that you'll get the bill from. But in this case, we've got prepaid. In my role with the First Nations Digital Advisory Group, we had an interim report within the first 6 to 12 months after surveying and visiting multiple locations, both metro, rural and remote. We know that through our data and with the surveying, plus the data that comes through on ADII, Australian Digital Inclusion Index, that the further remote you are, the more barriers there are with regards to connectivity. So this doesn't mean people aren't intelligent or they don't know what's going on. It just means that access is a barrier, cost is an absolute barrier, and capability. And so there's less of it out there, which means the gap is widening. In the last roadmap that was launched by then Minister Rowland, who was the Digital Inclusion Minister, I think that was the title. Anyway, we've got Minister Wells, both fantastic representatives for First Nations and the digital connectivity community. One of the recommendations was actually, if you have a look, because it's a public document, and that's for organisations or the industry to look for solutions. And one of those solutions is a prepaid solutions for people that prefer that model. They might go to post office and or the local store and buy prepaid for their mobile. Also, power cards. So we know that it's a familiar process with the mob out in these communities. So that's why we're here.
0: We're just going to go for a short music break, and we'll be back shortly.

0: Okay, we're back and we're talking to Che Cockatoo Collins and Elliot and also Brooke. We're talking all things NBN. Prepaid is, yous will explain it a bit better, Brooke and Elliot, what the meaning of prepaid is in regards to if you got $50, once that runs out, that's it, you're finished, or does it continue till you can get some more, but you're not going to keep getting billed?
1: Yeah, that's correct from a prepaid point of view. We've both got different plans going, so I won't talk on Elliot's behalf, but from a Pivotal point of view, ours is run on a day, so it's a 30-day or 28-day plan, so at the end of that it will run out. So yeah, they won't get into trouble financially or anything like that, which I think is super important in these communities. Absolutely.
2: And I'll just add to that again, like I'll speak on behalf of Lontel, and we do things slightly different to Pivotal, but very similar model. So you know, whoever the customer would just top up however much they would like. It could be $1, $5, $10, however much they like, and we charge per day. So if they have it active on that day, say, you know, depends on the speed they want, it could be $2.50 per day, and it just comes off that balance that they initially recharged. And if that balance gets down to zero, then the internet just stops working and they can't get into any debt. And if they want to connect again, they would then just top up their balance.
0: So I think that's a really important thing, not getting into debt. That's the scariest part about anything you sign up for these days, is that debt, you know, whether it's power, internet or whatever, you know. I know of people who've got thousands and thousands of dollar debts, power, you know.
1: Yeah.
0: And then the thread is it gets cut off. So, I mean, with this, you know, it's you pay as you go.
1: They're more in control, I guess, of it as well, which is something that I know myself, and I'm sure Lontel would be the same, that we want them to feel like they're in control of it and comfortable with it and all of that.
0: So you're going to be actually out in the communities tomorrow at Jabiru, and yep. As you mentioned earlier, tomorrow you'll be at the IGA there at Jabiru from 2 p.m. to 5:30 p.m. Do you need them to come down, talk to you? Can they sign up tomorrow? What's the day going to be?
1: Absolutely. From Pivotal's point of view, they can come down, have a chat to us, talk about which plan is best for them. So we've got three different versions. Depending on speed, we can talk through what they're going to use it for and make sure that they're getting the right one. We can then sign them up on the spot and then teach them how to use it moving forward so they can recharge online or however they want to do it moving forward. We've got a heap of information on it as well. So bring as many questions as you can from our point of view.
0: So you're saying they can sign up tomorrow, mm-hmm. but you know, like with the internet and that, do you need a modem?
1: Mm. Yep.
0: So you still need to get a modem?
1: From our point of view, we will have some modems on hand. Otherwise, we will organise with the community and the particular people on how to get modems for them. I'll let Lontel talk about this.
2: Yeah, very, very, very similar from our side. So we have I've got a box of routers that I'd prefer not to take back to Tasmania with me. we're looking to sort of give them out if someone was to sign up on the day and make that decision. And, you know, again, I'll reiterate, it is prepaid. It's pretty risk-free, you know. So if NBN's available at the address, we offer a 7-day free trial, so they don't have to pay, they don't have to put any credit card details in, there's no ID requirements, there's no automatic recharge, it's just take your router home, we'll plug it in, we'll connect up your devices. If it's working well, then they can recharge. If it's not, then, you know, just don't recharge. We're pretty confident that the product will be very well suited for those communities, and you know, we can even go to the extent of, you know, potentially going out and unplugging those routers in. Jay's pretty good at connecting a TV to to Wi-Fi as well. So
0: That I was just gonna say that, yeah, we'll use a system setting it up.
2: Yeah, look, it's something that would typically not,